0: that's
1: Sublime for Debbie in Lakeside, 101.5 KGB. Now, I'm looking for caller 10. If you want to see Santana with the Doobie Brothers August 11th at the North Island Credit Union Amphitheater, this is a four-pack of tickets if you are caller 10. 888-570-1015. 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
1: Hello.
0: Who's this?
1: Paul from East Village.
0: Paul from
1: Paul
0: East
1: Draper.
0: Village. Paul Draper. All right. Well, you're going to go see Santana with the Doobie Brothers, my man.
1: All right.
0: Congratulations. That's a four-pack, by the way, so make sure you know who you're bringing, right?
1: All right.
0: All right, my friend. August 11th.
1: Thank you.
0: Thank you very much. August 11th, the North Island Credit Union Amphitheater. You can also get four lawn tickets for $99. 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

0: Billy Idol, 101.5 KGB. It's Clint, and I am so excited about August 15th. I finally have the details together for you. So riders and non-riders alike, join my ride club. Doesn't matter. Gas pedals down, kickstands up on Saturday, August 15th to head out of Santee to Campland on the Bay. You can camp for a couple of nights if you want or one night with me. And by the way, you're going to get a 30% discount through 101.5 KGB with a special code. Now, it's on the Clint August Facebook page right now. So anyway, call them. Check it out. I want you there. I'm in a moto camp. It's my first time ever doing that. And it's not like it's a long ride. What is it going to be, like a 20-minute ride from Santee? But we're going to hang out. Going to have burgers and dogs while supplies last from Jensen Meat. They're actually kicking down the hamburgers. My buddy Dom in here with his brother. They're going to be grilling for us. There's going to be a live concert that night at Campland on the Bay. I am so excited about this. Join me whether you ride or not. The details are on the Clint August Facebook page. On the way, we've got the Rolling Stones on 101.5 KGB.
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0: 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I'm such a jackass. I'm in here in the studio with my buddy Kevin. We're talking about tomorrow's movie review, and I'm doing Sling Blade.
1: Mm-hmm. I like Aerosmith.

0: Gin Blossoms, Hey Jealousy, and September 18th and the 19th, Las Vegas. Two nights, one massive stage. It is our iHeart Radio Music Festival, brought to us by Capital One. 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

0: Guns N' Roses knocking on heaven's door. This portion of the show is brought to you by Kaiser Permanente. And if you haven't heard, I finally have details on my August 15th Clint's camp out at Campland on the Bay. You get a 30% discount code. But check it out. It is waiting for you on the Clint August Facebook page. Whether you ride or not, I'll be personally moto camping. But join me. It's going to be so much fun. Lots going on August 15th. And if you have ever served this country, past, present, men, women, every branch, we love you. We appreciate you. Thank you. And God bless you and your families for your tremendous sacrifice. Have a great night.
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0: 101.5 KGB, CDC rocking things tonight. Their Power Up Tour was in Columbus, Ohio last night. And this Sunday, they're back on stage in Madison, Wisconsin. Closest show to us on that, Vegas, Allegiant Stadium, August 1st. And this is the final U.S. leg of the tour, so probably last time see AC/DC here in the States, probably ever. So you don't want to miss that opportunity. 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Win $1,000, maybe plan a trip to Las Vegas, get some tickets for the show on August 1st. Next chance to win, 6:20 tomorrow morning. 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

Anybody still eating lettuce? Chad Tyson, I had a BLT for lunch this past weekend. Me and the wife were out on Saturday. I ordered that. She's like, are you sure with this stomach virus that's going around? I'm like, yeah, I already ordered it. So, yeah, I can't send it back. We'll just roll the dice. So far, so good, man. It's 101.5 KGB. Queen.

0: 101.5 KGB, Chad Tyson. I got some Genesis coming up. Phil Collins got a reissue of Face Value coming out September 18th. That's a killer record right there, man. 45th anniversary this year. Came out in 81, his debut solo album, and he's reissuing this. It's the deluxe vinyl box set. They actually half-speed mastered the album at Abbey Road Studios. It's got rare and unreleased live recordings, this bonus stuff, also demos and outtakes and liner notes featuring a new interview with Phil Collins. So, September 18th, that is going to be out. And, of course, later this year, he gets inducted into the Rock Hall as a solo artist. Like I said, Genesis coming up, Cranberry Stew, it's KGB.
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0: So Kevin scored $1,000 this week on KGB with Go Find Yourself. 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

At Chad Tyson on X, got a message here from Tim tonight over there. He writes, Tyson, are you going to any of the shows of Metallica at the Sphere in Las Vegas once they fire that up later this year? Tim, I was looking to when tickets went on sale, but we all know how that went. So I was like, yeah, we'll wait and see how much they're going to be after like the first couple weekends of shows go, and maybe prices start dropping. I don't know if they will or not, but that's kind of what I'm holding out for. So might go, might not. TBD. It's KGB. Thanks for the message, Tim. Appreciate it.

0: Billy Joel, we didn't start the fire. Rocket, thanks tonight here on 101.5 KGB. You know why he hasn't put out any albums after 1993? He didn't want to dilute his legacy musically. He was on the Rick Beato podcast recently. They had a great conversation. It's over on YouTube and the free iHeartRadio app. He basically said he realized the Beatles did 12 albums, and that was enough for him, too. And he just basically walked away rather than letting his catalog fall off. Not everybody's done, obviously. And, I mean, legacy artists like that, Billy Joel. I mean, some of them have released a lot of stuff that's kind of just flopped and not done anything. Does it damage the legacy? I mean, I think sometimes it does. I also think touring, past your prime, ruins the legacy a little bit, too. More tunes all the way next tonight. Zeppelin coming up. Get some Don Henley later this hour, too. It's KGB.
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0: 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Next chance to win, 6:20 tomorrow morning right here on KGB with Big Rich, CD, and Fletch. 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

0: 101.5 KGB, I'm Chad Tyson. I think the Poison reunion going to be happening next year. Bret Michaels did a show in Central Pennsylvania last weekend, and while on stage, he did tell the crowd to look forward to the 2027 Poison reunion because it's going to be happening. So, I know he's done that before, but I have a feeling it might actually go down. 2027, so we still wait for details on that. Thanks for hanging out tonight. We got more tunes lined up next this evening. GNR coming up. Just some Counting Crows tune. I'm hanging till midnight tonight. If you guys need anything, talk back, mic open with KGB, the free iHeartRadio app. Hit me up, connect, drop a message.
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0: 101.5 KGB, Chad Tyson. So World Cup, down to the final two matches. The championship game on Sunday between Argentina and Spain. Noon start on that. And, of course, on Saturday, it's the loser matches, I'm calling it, or third-place playoff, France and England. They play at 2 o'clock on Saturday. Both matches going to be on the FIFA World Cup channel on the free iHeartRadio app. And as far as money is concerned of the World Cup this year, they basically almost doubled what they made in 2022 in Qatar. $871 million is the prize pool that will be distributed to the team. So whoever wins that championship match on Sunday will be getting, let's see here, $51 million, $43 million for the runner-up, $30 million, $28 million, so on and so forth, down to the minimum payout, which is $3. No, I'm joking. Minimum payout, $12 million. So there you go. More tunes next.
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0: 101.5 KGB, Chad Tyson, so Kiss, Gene Simmons, Paul Stanley, Tommy Thayer, Eric Singer, all going to be taking part in a tribute to Ace Frehley November 14th this year as part of that Kiss Cruise Landlocked event that's going down in Vegas. They just announced the details of that this week, the tribute to Ace. Each member basically has personally selected and will individually perform a song backed by the Ace Frehley band. Of course, we lost him in October of last year, so that should be a pretty good tribute right there, man. Yeah. It should be a fun time at the Landlocked event, just in general as well, while we wait for the Kiss avatars to be born. More tunes all the way next year tonight, man. I got some, a lot of S'more set coming up. Bon Jovi, too. It's KGB.
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Chad Tyson, Lou Gramm from Foreigner, going to be retiring after this year. We'll see if he actually does. It's 101.5 KGB, hot-blooded rocking a Thursday night.

Nickelback. Getting a new album from them later this year. We got details on Everything Under the Sun this week and the first single, which is called Rattle the Cage. And I think that's one of the songs Chad Kroeger is talking about when he says this album has every side of the band on it and songs that hit as hard as anything we've ever done. It's a heavy tune, but it's really good. So check it out. That full album due out October 30th. Never made

0: 101.5 KGB, Joan Jett rocking things tonight. I'm Chad Tyson. So coming up tomorrow, Friday, almost the weekend. And we've got not only more money to give away with GoFund Yourself, but also more Santana and Doobie Brothers tickets. They're going to be in Rock, North Island Credit Union Amphitheater, August 11th. And instead of doing pairs of tickets for this one, we're doing four packs, man. So if you win, you need to get a crew together. And, I mean, if you just want to go buy your tickets, four lawn tickets available right now for $99 for the Summer of Live over at LiveNation.com. But like I said, man, we got four chances for you to win again on a Friday tomorrow, 7:30 and 8:30 with Big Rich CD and Fletch on the morning show. And also 4 and 5 on the ride home with Clint. So keep an ear out.
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Major League Baseball All-Star break is finally over as of this evening. Of course, the Padres and most teams enjoying another day off tonight, but they're back at it tomorrow, starting a road series, Padres and Royals this weekend in Kansas City. Chad Tyson hanging out tonight here on KGB, keeping the tunes rocking. Zeppelin right now.

0: 101.5 KGB, Chad Tyson. So saw an interesting new survey online today. I don't know if it's from Walla Hub or not. I try and stay away from those because, I mean, they're the survey kings, right? It says that 20% of people currently in relationships would consider leaving their partner for a lottery win. And it wouldn't take much money either. I mean, a little less than $10 million is a lot of money. But if you're leaving your partner, is it? Man, I would never do that to my wife. I might think about it, but I never actually do it. It's 101.5 KGB. Aerosmith next.
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Hard to believe Comic-Con is going to be going down next week, 23rd through the 26th. That's happening here in San Diego. And the city says there's 49 pop-up events planned that don't require a badge. So just a heads up, man. It's KGB. Live in

Mick Jagger, a fan of England and soccer, he was watching that game yesterday, actually, in person. His thoughts on how it shook out, losing to Argentina.

0: 105 KGB with Queen rocking things tonight of Chad Tyson. So Mick Jagger, a fan of England when it comes to soccer, and he was actually on hand in Atlanta yesterday for that match, England and Argentina, get into the championship round of the World Cup semifinal game. Here's his thoughts on England's loss. 2-1 the final score.
1: You just never know who's going to get through, you know. 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
0: Yeah, so there you go, man. 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Check it out. And the final for the World Cup Championship game this weekend between Spain and Argentina Sunday. 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
1: 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Going to treat my wife to a nice vacation.
0: Right on. You guys enjoy. And tomorrow, 13 more chances lined up for you to win. 20 past every hour, 620 a.m. through 620 p.m. Be listening for the hookup on a Friday. 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

0: 101.5 KGB, Chad Tyson. Did some Skynyrd back there, Sweet Home Alabama, which is actually back on the Billboard Hot 100 thanks to America's 250th birthday and the World Cup. Yeah, Don't Stop Believing from Journey also back on the charts, as is Fortunate Song from CCR and Springsteen's Born in the USA. And I always laugh when that pops up and stuff like this, patriotic stuff, because it's a protest song. Oh yeah, all those songs back on the Billboard Hot 100 right now. It's KGB. Yeah, it is 2026. Metallica next. Keep it here.
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That's going to wrap it up for me tonight. Thanks for hanging out. I'll talk to you back here tomorrow night around 7 for a finally Friday edition of the show. Leave you with Creedence tonight and Doc Reno's in next. 101.5 KGB.

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0: This is going to be an extremely busy month. 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

0: 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Woo! Fletch, we made it, baby.
1: Let's get it going on a Friday. What's up, Richie?
0: I'm feeling sprightly and spry this morning.
1: You look it.
0: I feel excited to meet a new friend, Joe from Barrelcraft Spirits is going to be joining us in studio. Also, Mario is going to be in studio. We're going to have our friend Sandro back. Tony Conja, owner-operator of Keg and Bottle here in San Diego, is opening a Michigan store in Ann Arbor. So that's where he's going to be today. So if you miss Tony, he's doing some good things out there in the Midwest, but we'll carry on for him. As we do every Friday here, we're going to be sipping on some cocktails later on. Now, yesterday we started giving these out, and we're going to continue to do so today. We've got 2 4-packs of Zach Bryan tickets. He's going to be playing a show at Snapdragon Stadium coming up in August, as well as Santana and the Doobie Brothers. They have a show coming up in Chula Vista in August, so we're going to be giving away 2 4-packs of tickets to that show as well. So we've got a jammed packed day for you in terms of giveaways and some fun stuff coming up. But Fletch, as it turns out, we both had quite a busy night last night. And so what I think we should do is we should get into some Billy Joel. And then on the other side here, we should lay down exactly what we thought of what we did. Fletch went to see The Odyssey, his movie review coming, and I had a surprise night out. Give you the review of what we did. That's next.

0: to me. So we had two variety of entertaining shows to attend last night. Fletch went to the Odyssey. He went to the early screening, bought tickets way ahead of time, and went to... Did you see it in IMAX or was standard edition?
1: I saw it in standard edition last night. I'm making plans to go see it in the 70mm print, which isn't quite IMAX, but it's how Christopher Nolan wants this movie to be seen.
0: Yeah, yeah.
1: So I'm going to see it again in theaters.
0: Man.
1: If that tells you how I feel about it.
0: So right away, I walked into studio this morning and you're like, buddy, okay, if you end up not being able to find anybody to go to the Odyssey with, I will go again with you. That was amazing. So it might be a date. We might have to go see this movie together in IMAX, because I don't know if that's necessarily a movie that Annie, my wife, would be into. How did Kendall like it?
1: She didn't love it. She like, I think she agreed that it was a good movie on like coming out of it, but Kendall likes to be intrigued by a big twist, to be like something along those lines. You know, she likes a mystery movie. There wasn't much mysterious about this. It was very straightforward. It was very serious. There is zero comic relief in the entire movie.
0: Oh, wow.
1: It is intense from start to finish. It's very dense. Like, you have to kind of go in with a little bit of understanding of Greek mythology, I would say.
0: Mm.
1: Because something cool that Christopher Nolan did, the goddesses and the gods that were in this movie just look like people.
0: Yeah.
1: Like Zendaya and Charlize Theron and a couple other people that might be a little surprising, they almost have no makeup on even. Like, they just look like people.
0: Okay, yeah. And so a little bit opposite of what they normally do with, like, you know, a golden aura surrounding.
1: Right.
0: Yeah.
1: It's, like, just very played down. Like, these actresses who you're used to seeing so dolled up on the red carpet just look like someone walking down the street.
0: Interesting.
1: I thought it was incredible, dude. If we're sniffing Oscars, it's going to win Best Sound. I can almost guarantee you that. Anne Hathaway may win a Best Supporting Actress. It's probably going to win Best Film, depending on how, like, Dune does later on this year. But, God, it was good.
0: Man.
1: I had no regrets spending my money. My wife may regret how much time she spent in the movie theater yesterday, yeah. But that's it.
0: Yeah, because it's chunky. It's about 3 hours, right?
1: It's like 2 hours, 52 minutes, something like that.
0: Yeah. Man, all right. Well, that is awesome to hear.
1: And the only reason it is 2 hours and 52 minutes is because Christopher Nolan found out about halfway through that the IMAX projectors that this was going to be shown on only have a runtime of 3 hours.
0: Oh, like, wait. Oh, you mean it would have been longer? He had to edit it down.
1: You could almost tell at times it was tricky to get it down to the length it was, and I wish it would have been longer.
0: Well, because Homer's Odyssey, I mean, the source material is a tome. It is a long, long piece of reading if you've ever read it in high school or middle school. Well, that's awesome. That's a great review. I'm excited to see it. I ended up at a comedy show that I was not expecting to have tickets to. Our friends Trish and Paul suddenly called us at 4 o'clock in the afternoon and said, hey, at 6 o'clock at Pechanga, Nate Bargatze is going to be on stage performing. Do you guys want tickets? We happened into two pairs. We can only obviously use one between the two of us, and the others are up for grabs if you want them. So we hopped in the car and went. We got a sitter really quick for the kids, and on our way to the arena we went. And it was fantastic. Now, Nate Bargatze, who came on the show, Big Rich, TD, and Fletch, here on 101.5 KGB, promoting Breadwinner, the movie that came out in theaters earlier this year, joined us for an interview. And then we talked about his appearance at Pechanga. I wasn't planning on seeing him. I've always wanted to see him. And another experience that I promise you, if you go and you check out, you're going to have a good time. He was a seriously funny dude. He did this
1: Not a single F-bomb?
0: Not a single F-bomb. He did this whole bit about being married that he absolutely knocked out of the park. He's in marriage counseling. That's the only thing I will say, with his wife of 20 plus years. And it was a hysterical part of the show. Go see Nate Bargatze. Go see The Odyssey. That is the Big Rich, TD, and Fletch stamp of approval. Okay, we want to give you $1,000 of walking around cash, but you need a keyword to bring to 1015kgb.com. 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

0: Ladies and gentlemen, sing now of the great traveler, for he has returned from a perilous quest, not from the fields of Troy, but from a late night showing of the Odyssey. Like Odysseus himself, he braved impossible lines, overpriced popcorn, and the siren song of reclining seats before emerging victorious with a proclamation for the kingdom to hear. Christopher Nolan has forged an Oscar-worthy masterpiece. He has crossed the cinematic seas so that we, the common people, might know the truth. Raise the banners, uncork the wine, and prepare yourselves for the tale of his glorious return. This is The Fletch Zone!
1: Yeah!
0: Where Fletch talks sports.
1: Rich, have you ever heard the name John Elmore?
0: No.
1: That's fine. Nobody else has either. He is playing in the Summer League for the Los Angeles Lakers this year, but I'll tell you why he's our new favorite NBA player.
0: Okay.
1: He is bald. And his celebration when he hits three-pointers is to rub his own bald head. I love this man.
0: Okay.
1: He is a white guy out of Charleston, West Virginia, who is balding, looks like a middle-aged. I think he's in his mid-20s, so he's just like me, going bald early. But it's very, very funny to see him hit these clutch shots and then immediately go up to rub his bald head.
0: Now, is he bald, like sold out, like just
1: No,
0: said...
1: he's got the cul-de-sac going.
0: Okay, yes.
1: He's got the cul-de-sac going where it's like he still has hair on the sides, but up top he's shaved.
0: That is way funnier to
1: He has my hair.
0: Yes, your head is the funniest head that you get to see. It's the head where you're hanging on to the hair on the side, but you're just keeping the tarmac clean for planes to land on top.
1: Truthfully, for me, it's out of laziness because I can't imagine shaving my head every day. I don't know why John Elmore does it, but he looks cool. Keep it. And he's got a shtick now. Like, that's almost what you need as a pro athlete. Like, no one would hear about John Elmore unless he was doing this.
0: No doubt. In fact, he should hold a handkerchief in his pocket and use that to rub his head.
1: I think so, too. Pat Riley is a legend in NBA history. He's the current president of the Miami Heat. And he has officially entered the chat on LeBron James, telling media yesterday that he has made his pitch to get LeBron back to the Miami Heat to join up with superstar Giannis Antetokounmpo. Now, yesterday around 10 o'clock, a lot of people started to think that we were going to get LeBron's decision yesterday.
0: Yeah.
1: Because he was speaking at a Fanatics event. And if you remember way back when LeBron first went to the Miami Heat, when he made the decision with Jim Gray, it was 3 days before the World Cup final when LeBron was scheduled to do the decision. Yesterday, he was scheduled to speak. A ton of people rushed and bought really expensive tickets to try to get in to see LeBron speak just in case he was making the decision 2.0. He kind of got up on stage and laughed about it. Did not make any reference to where he was going, so we still don't know, but LeBron watch is officially on, and the Miami Heat have entered the discussion.
0: Well, and what's interesting about the Miami Heat being in this discussion, back when LeBron joined the Miami Heat, and this was in the time where they won the back-to-back titles with in 2012 and 2013 with Wade and Bosch and LeBron, of course, Eric Spoelstra was the head coach. Pat Riley was the president of the team on the player side, the player personnel side. And guess what? Eric Spoelstra is still the coach and Pat Riley is still the president. So it does make sense that if it worked once, you could run it back and it can work again with a lot of the same faces in the same places.
1: We'll see what happens. People are expecting it to be soon. I feel like LeBron and Rich Paul, his agent, are kind of loving this because he's dominating the media landscape right now and may try to drag it out even further. We'll see. History at the Open Championship. It's being played in England at Royal Birkdale, a fancy schmancy Lynx golf course in Southampton, England. But there was history today. Lucas Herbert equals the lowest ever round in a men's major. He shot 62 today, Rich. Teed off early this morning. Some of the tee off times actually were at like 10:45 last night, our time. But he shot a 28 on the front nine, which is the lowest nine-hole round ever in a major championship by a golfer. And then if he hadn't bogeyed 18 today, he would have had the lowest round ever in major history. Needless to say, he has taken the lead. He is 8 under par on the tournament. Next best is 6 under par. Jackson Subert, who had the lead going into yesterday. And congratulations to Lucas Herbert, man. That is a wild 62 at the Open Championship.
0: Yeah. Also, in other news at the Open Championship, apparently Sir Nicholas Faldo, who obviously longtime golf commentator, former golfer, said that he warned that Bryson DeChambeau, who appeared in the Open Championship, said that his attacking style, the fact that he likes to bomb it down the fairways, is not going to work on Lynx courses. Well, after struggling and missing the cut in the opening round, 3 under 67 to put himself directly in contention.

0: And following his round, DeChambeau declined to talk to the assembled print and television media, choosing instead to speak to sort of like an RNA official. So
1: Bryson tees off in about 20 minutes. We'll see if he can follow up a strong day one with a strong day two. But fascinating. Yeah, if you are a bomber, by the way, like Rory drove a 430-yard green yesterday.
0: Yeah, yeah.
1: Because like, at leagues courses, the balls just roll.
0: They roll forever, and if the wind's at your back, which it's usually windy out there, you can get, obviously, a lot more out of your drive. So we'll see if it continues through the weekend. All right. Thank you, Fletch. Excellent job talking sports on the Fletch Zone. Coming up next, Just a Tip with Big Rich.

0: Just the Tip with Big Rich.
1: Yes, a little advice. I like to slide out your way. It's yours for the taking if you want it. If not, push it back this way. No harm, no foul. It's Just the Tip with Big Rich. And today's advice is about your seasonal maintenance schedule. This is something I only just have begun to embark on in my own life, and I'm sharing that news with you because there are things that you're overlooking that can save you literally hundreds, if not thousands of dollars in potential maintenance or replacing of appliances around your house. Now, this is whether you rent or you own. If you rent, this maintenance can keep the appliances fresh and up to date, so you don't have to have long swaths without a refrigerator, for example, which is where we'll start. So once a year, set a reminder for yourself, maybe set it in the spring, to pull your refrigerator away from the wall, vacuum all the dust from the condenser coils in the bottom or the back. Dirty coils force the compressor to work harder, can drive up your energy bills. It also can ruin the refrigerator motor. Along with that, in the springtime, maybe set a reminder to clean out the range hoods. So if you have a gas stove or an electric stove and it has one of those hoods over the top of it that gets the smoke out of your kitchen, well, those can collect grease. So they say you got to soak those metal greases, those metal filters that are filled with grease in hot water and degreaser to maintain good airflow, again, saving the motors on the range hood. In the summertime, experts say washing machines should be ran on a cleaning cycle using washing machine cleaner to clean out all the detergent buildup and mildew. If you have one of those front drains, find it, kind of get all that sitting water out of the bottom of it. Your dishwasher. Set a summer reminder to check the spray arm holes for food clogs. Remove that bottom filter nobody seems to know about that you can clean off. It can make different sort of nasty smells in your dishwasher, especially if you go on vacation. In the fall time, set a reminder to clean out your dryer vent. That'll save your house from a risk of fire. Your oven, empty the oven. Run a self-clean cycle before the busy holiday baking season kicks off. Water heater, drain a few gallons of water from the tank into a bucket to flush out the sediment buildup. And year-round, they say, experts are talking about your microwave. They say once a week, you got to use a bowl of water and lemon juice. Microwave it for 3 minutes, wipe around the inside of your microwave, and of course your garbage disposal. Once a week, freshen the blades and eliminate odors by grinding ice cubes with a mixture of lemon peels every few weeks to keep everything smelling lemony fresh.
2: Lame. Just deal with it.
1: So you're saying let it ride until the refrigerator literally is warm.
2: And then you get to have a new fridge.
1: Yeah, that's true.
2: Uh-huh.
1: For the cool price tag of anywhere between, you know, $400 and a couple grand, depending on how big you went on your original purchase.
2: And I tell you what, Rich, my wife and I rent a house.
1: Yeah.
2: And our appliances all have been there for at least 15 years. And I don't think anyone's ever done anything to them. And they all work just fine.
1: So you're just saying, no, don't follow Rich's advice. Follow your advice where you just let it ride and maybe your dryer vent hose sets on fire.
2: Mildew's good for you. That's science.
1: That is not science. In fact, they say the opposite in science.

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1: Dream big. We got you.

0: So separately from each other here on Big Rich, TD, and Fletch, myself, Big Rich, I went out with my wife, Annie. We went and saw Nate Bargatze. We weren't planning on seeing the stand-up comedian who has the new movie, Breadwinner. He's on the Big Dumb Eyes tour. Stopped by Pechanga Arena last night to a sold-out house, and it was an unbelievably funny show. And Fletch went to see The Odyssey with his lovely wife, Kendall. And I know I kept it pretty tame, you know. Each of us in our group, we all just had either one beer or one drink from the concession stands, went to our seats and enjoyed some comedy and went home. Did you keep it relatively tame at the movie theaters?
1: Yeah, we just had popcorn, and my wife had some chips that she brought from home. Now, I say I just had popcorn. I had myself an entire large popcorn. I think Kendall had two bites.
0: Whoa, wow. So, wait a second. Did she just brazenly walk in with a bag full of sour cream and onion ruffles or something?
1: No, she has her little, like, purse backpack thing. You know those Disney bags?
0: Oh, yeah, yeah, yeah.
1: And so she has that, which is her purse. And so she just has her, they were like pop chips, the white cheddar pop chips.
0: And that's what she ate during the movie.
1: Yeah.
0: Okay, yeah. Kendall's got to figure it out. I need a Disney backpack for the next movie I go to.
1: You'd look so manly with it.
0: That's, ooh, or just a giant fanny pack that looks like a fupa.
1: Yeah, exactly.
0: That I can really just load up with all the treats. What's funny about movie going experience is I think one of the fattest things I've ever done at a movie theater is one time me and my buddies, we went to a Chinese food place. I think we were in high school, or it was like one of the early years in college where I was visiting home and we were just bored. And so we're like, we're hungry though. Let's go get some Chinese food. So we go to a takeout restaurant. Our plan was to eat there, but they serve all the food in those plastic containers. And so we're about to sit down and another one of our buddy calls and goes, hey, we're hitting the movie. So we're like, we'll meet up with you. So like in our pants and under our shirts, we smuggled in trays of Chinese food. And so I'm eating egg rolls and you know, crispy fried wontons and like beef and broccoli in the movie theater. I've never felt fatter in my life. Like,
1: yeah, there was my brother romaine. And I, we smuggled In-N-Out burgers into a movie theater one time. And that was a bad look.
0: Yeah.
1: Like,
0: yeah.
1: When you're shoveling in a double-double.
0: I was also thinking about in a movie theater, if you're going to see, like, you know, like the Nutty Professor, and all of a sudden you get a whiff of Chinese food, like somebody all of a sudden opens a container of orange chicken, that kind of changes the movie a little bit.
1: Was that the movie that you went to see?
0: I forget what it was.
1: The Nutty Professor is such a strange pull.
0: Yeah, yeah. It might have been. It was something like that. It was in that time frame. But what? Okay, so obviously, movie theater food is one thing, but what's like the absolute most disgusting fat guy meal you've ever put together for yourself? I think we should get into that coming up after the police.
1: I got a few of them.
0: Okay, yeah. I want to
1: talk. Weird food combinations.
0: The most slovenly, disgusting, grotesque food pairing that you slammed together and you just pigged out on. I want to hear that coming up next. 101.5 KGB. Rocks!

0: A pretty shockingly fat thing that I did for a long time when I was a kid, maybe in middle school. I remember one morning I woke up and I smelled something that smelled like unshowered feet, like a really funky, disgusting, like it was an odor. It didn't smell like food was cooking. It smelled like unclean feet.
1: Brussels sprouts.
0: No. So I walk into the kitchen. I'm like, Dad, what the heck is that smell? And he goes, oh, I'm just eating some toast. And I'm like, that is not what toast smells like. And he goes, yeah well, I added, here, come over here. So he shows me his plate. He's got like a plate with two pieces of just like white bread toast, and they're buttered, but on top of the toast is grated Parmesan cheese.
1: Ooh.
0: From the refrigerator.
1: This actually sounds kind of nice. Why does this smell like feet?
0: Okay, well, grated Parmesan, when it's heated up on its own from melting itself onto the toast, fresh out of the toaster, it emits a really pungent aroma that isn't very pleasing for
2: really?
0: Anybody else in the house. But if you're eating it because of the saltiness of the Parmesan cheese, it really, man, it works. So I think every morning for about 2 years, this sort of morphed into just eating open-faced Parmesan cheese, grated Parmesan cheese sandwiches, to me closing the two ends of the bread together. So I would start every morning with probably about, 4 or 5 heavy tablespoons of Parmesan cheese in between two slices of buttered toast. And I mean, in that time, I mean, that is the worst thing you could eat for breakfast.
1: That is a very Italian thing, and I'm proud of you, Rich. You made Grandma Ruggiero, was that her name?
0: Rose Ruggiero, yeah.
1: You made her very proud.
0: Yeah,
1: she was eating Parmesan and bricks at it.
0: I actually told her about it. She went, well, that's why you're so fat. That's what Grandma Rose.
1: Grandma, I need to be fat. I play football.
0: Yeah, that was that. But yeah, so for like a long time, we're talking about maybe like 700 consecutive days of eating Parmesan cheese sandwiches for breakfast.
1: I'm proud of you.
0: Yeah, that's pretty gross. What is like the most fattest, most disgusting food pairing that you've been guilty of? I mean,
1: none of them are really disgusting, but fat, yes. The deep fried Oreos at the fair are my kryptonite.
0: Well,
1: I love them.
0: I mean, that just goes insane.
1: Once a year, I'm putting down 6 of those bad boys. And then
0: makes
1: you
0: sense.
1: Talk about like peanut butter Cheez-It tortillas. My college roommates and I would do that when we were broke.
0: That is insane.
1: Well, we were like had no money, and so we needed dinner, and so we would make peanut butter tortillas.
0: Oh my god.
1: Because you could get a Costco pack of tortillas for like $2.
0: Peanut butter tortillas make sense because it's just like bread, you know, but you added Cheez-Its?
1: Because we needed calories, dude. We were starving. It was like Top Ramen could only last so long, so Cheez-Its were very filling, and so we just sprinkle Cheez-Its and make a big tray of peanut butter tortillas with Cheez-Its inside. It's good. Like, again, it's not bad. Like, I don't regret eating that at all. My buddies and I used to make, like, crushed up graham crackers and chocolate chips, roll them in peanut butter, dip them in chocolate, and freeze them. We called those smunchies.
0: Wait a second. So you crushed up graham cracker. Did you melt the chocolate chips, or they were just kind of...
1: No, we'd crush those up, too.
0: Okay.
1: And then we would roll it in peanut butter,

0: our history. But you're absolutely right. Big Rich TD and Fletch has been guilty of some guilty pleasures. It's 115 KGB. We want to hear what yours are. What is like the fattest, most disgusting food thing that you'll slam together and eat on a fairly usual basis? If you want to weigh in with yours, and I literally mean weigh in with yours, 888-570-1015.
1: What mama don't know won't hurt mama. 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

0: B, trending with
1: Rich. All right, let's get to it, gang. In a 27-minute primetime address from the White House East Room last night, President Donald Trump focused heavily on integrity and security of the American election system, asserting that the nation's voting infrastructure is highly vulnerable to being rigged and stolen, while he opened with brief remarks praising the administration's accomplishments regarding the economy and border security. The core of the speech centered around the announcement of newly declassified intelligence documents. He used these documents to allege a deep state cover-up and claim that foreign actors, most notably China, interfered with the 2020 presidential election, acquiring 220 million U.S. voter records and attempting to manufacture fake ballots.
2: 220 million?
1: That's what the claim was.
2: How many people live in the United States?
1: Over 370 million, something like that.
2: 345 to 349 million.
1: That's...
2: Is there that many people allowed to be able to vote?
1: I don't know the answer to that. It would be 18 plus. I honestly don't know the answer to that. Moving along, a large pit was discovered by an amateur astronomer on Google Maps in 2024. It turns out it's a 390 million year old meteor impact crater, scientists have now confirmed. Joel Lapointe was planning a camping trail through Quebec's Côte du Nord region when he stumbled upon a large indentation in the terrain. CBC reported at the time the pit centered around Lake Marsal. It was about 15 and a half miles in diameter and a near perfect ring. It didn't seem like a normal ditch. Lapointe eventually got in touch with French geophysicist Pierre Rocher, who said the surrounding topography was very suggestive of an impact crater. And again, it was later to be discovered that it was a meteor impact. So
2: that's where they're at, folks. That's where the aliens are.
1: You think they're
2: in? Start digging.
1: Mm. I've often suspected that Canadians are the OG aliens.
2: Yeah, the Mounties. Come on, who puts their cops on horseback?
1: That's a good point. That's a solid point.
2: Aliens.
1: Yeah. Guilty. Universal's Christopher Nolan's epic, The Odyssey, is sailing to previews tonight. Well, actually, this was last night. Around $15 million was the take. That figure posts, it'll rank amongst the best previews we've ever seen, or actually, excuse me, not ever seen, but so far this year for a live-action title ahead of Lionsgate's Michael, which had done $12.6 million in previews, $97.2 million during its U.S. opening. On Rotten Tomatoes, the audience score for The Odyssey stands at 96%, which is the best ever for a Nolan film, ahead of the 94% audience grades for Batman Begins, Dark Knight, Memento, as well as the filmmaker's multi-Oscar winning Oppenheimer, which was a 91% Rotten Tomatoes audience rating.
2: Look, I was part of the first crew that got to see it last night. I thought it was amazing. I would highly recommend going to see it. I will say, for those husbands out there, my wife did not love it.
1: Okay.
2: Like, this is kind of a dude movie. It is very intense. It is very... There's no comedy in it whatsoever. If you're looking for, like, a moment where you can breathe, good luck. It's 2 hours and 52 minutes of intense.
1: Okay. Well, you know what? Honestly, that's a good, fair warning.
2: And maybe the best action Christopher Nolan's ever had in a movie.
1: And that... Well, shoot. That's really... That's great because...
2: Like, the actual combat scenes...
1: Yeah.
2: ...are better, than The Dark Knight was.
1: Wow. It's going to look, I mean, you saw it, you know, I it's going to be one of those movies that I think could make all the money they spent to make it back just in the United States over its opening weekend.
2: Well, it was $250 to make the movie and another like $100 million in marketing.
1: Yeah.
2: So it's a ton of money they need to make back.
1: Yeah. I mean, maybe they could clear what they made the film for. Like I said, $250 million. I think that's an ambitious goal, but a lot of people are excited about this. A lot of people are excited to go see Santana. They're playing with the Doobie Brothers in Chula Vista at North Island Credit Union Amphitheater August 11th. Now, you could buy tickets and get 4 lawn tickets for just $99 at LiveNation.com. Or if you dial 888-570-1015 right now and you are caller 10, you're going to go see Santana and the Doobie Brothers in Chula Vista.

0: Well, we got a winner of Santana tickets. We're sending Ed in San Diego out to Chula Vista to see Santana and the Doobie Brothers. Remember, we got Zach Bryan tickets to give away. We have 2 4-packs of those tickets as well as another 4-pack of Santana tickets. So don't fret if you didn't win. We have those tickets for you. We go now to Navy Dave in San Diego, one of our loyal listeners. He wants to tell us about one of the most, you know, disgustingly fat, delicious masterpieces that he will cram down the old pie hole when nobody's looking. And by the way, we're not judging. So, Navy Dave, take it away. What is that guilty pleasure that you will dive into?
1: So, my fat guy kryptonite is ice cream. But I don't just, like, not like just ice cream. I mean, like, I'll eat a quart at a time, at least. But I got a big bowl, so I'll pile it up. And even, like, when I was on the boat, I would pile it up and I would put, like, a Nestle's Quick on top of it, and then slather it with any kind of sauce that I could find, chocolate or caramel sauce or whatever, but slather it with all this stuff and just have this big pile of ice cream. And the guys, everybody in my family, everybody on the boat, the guys are like, dude, you know that's like 5,000 calories. And I'm like, don't you worry your pretty little head, man. I'll sweat it off when I walk around the boat tomorrow or when I walk around the yard.
0: Yeah, oh my God.
2: I got the life hack for you, Navy Dave. Oh, Handles ice cream does a 4-scoop sampler, which is basically a pint of ice cream. Yeah. But it keeps you contained to the 4 scoops. It's about $8, and you can get a topping for another $1, and it is the best ice cream in the world.
0: Navy Dave, he's moved on from pints. When you are measuring your ice cream in quarts, that means you officially have a problem.
2: Nah, you're cool. That's what you are.
0: It's an incredible commitment. That's fantastic. All right, we want to hear your, I love the way you framed it, your fat guy kryptonite. And by the way, ladies, you're welcome to weigh in on this conversation as well.
2: Fat lady kryptonite.
0: Yeah.
2: That sounds awful.
0: That does not have the same ring to it, but we'll call it fat guy kryptonite, the ladies edition. We want to hear yours as well. So if you want to dial in, and we'll serve as almost like a cleansing here. You know, this is a little bit of a confessional. The number to dial is 888-570-1015. It's Big Rich, TD, and Fletch, 1015. 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
1: The stage is set for the World Cup final between Argentina and Spain Sunday in New Jersey. Argentina aiming to repeat as World Cup champions after winning it all in 2022.
2: Argentina, the world champions, are going to the 2026 final.
1: Spain is seeking its second World Cup title and first since 2010. Meanwhile, England and France meet in the third place game tomorrow in Miami.
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0: Guy Kryptonite. That's what we're calling it. It is the calorie-dense go-to grab, maybe late night in the kitchen or maybe when nobody's looking. It's that that delicious, disgusting amalgamation of flavors that maybe is only uniquely yours. But we want to hear your confession today. What is it that when nobody's looking, you're willing to partake in and chew down and then maybe even throw away all of the wrappings so that nobody will ever knew it happened? We got Roxy from TJ on the phone. And if you want to dial in with yours, 888-570-1015 is the number to dial. Roxy, you're on with Big Rich, TD, and Fletch. All right. So again, this is Fat Guy Kryptonite, the ladies edition. Roxy, what would you care to admit to right now this morning?
1: Okay, so what I do is I'll make some popcorn, and then I'll just add whatever type of like potato chips I like, or whatever's on hand. It could be Hot Cheetos, it could be Ruffles, and you just squish it in and you just add it. And then what tops it off is if you have like nacho cheese. And I put it on the side, and you get your chip, you dip it in the cheese, and then you dip it in the popcorn, and it's a party in your mouth.
0: Okay, a party in your mouth. Oh, my goodness. Sounds like a movie I rented once. You had to go behind a beaded curtain. Now, let me get this.
2: Lap!
0: Hang on.
2: Lap!
0: No. Okay, Roxy, you're telling me you dip chips in nacho cheese and then dip that nacho cheese covered chip into a bowl of popcorn, and then you pop it in your mouth.
1: Correct.
0: Okay.
3: Like the stickiness of the cheese makes everything just adhesive together, and then it is a party in your mouth.
0: This is an incredible, that's a flavor explosion right there. Yeah, Roxy, that is a phenomenal food pairing. Okay, we are going to ask you to give us the most advanced gastrointestinal phenomenons that you've created in the kitchen. We want to hear your fat guy kryptonite. It could even be the ladies edition, like Roxy just laid out there. That's what we're discussing this morning on 101.5 KGB. Go ahead and confess your sins. It's okay. We'll forgive you.

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1: 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We got you.

0: Rich, TD, and Fletch. We're talking about fat guy kryptonite. You know, those food items or recipes that you'll only slap together when nobody's looking. And, you know, earlier I admitted to one, and I realized that, you know, just from talking to some of our listeners here this morning at 888-570-1015. And by the way, you're going to want to hold on to that number because we are giving away those Zach Bryan tickets the next time you hear our voices, okay? In fact, should we timestamp it, Fletch, to give our app listeners an opportunity?
1: Yeah, why don't we say 8:15?
0: Yeah, 8:15. We want you to call 888-570-1015. 8:15 to win a 4-pack of Zach Bryan tickets at Snapdragon Stadium. He's playing an August 1st show, and you're going, if you're caller 10, at 8:15.
1: You know, Rich, the one fat guy thing we didn't talk about was TD's fat guy thing.
0: Oh, that's right. I was going to make another admittance, but I think we both know what this is. Are you talking about cookies?
1: Yeah, so TD will, he's done this to us before, and it's not bad. It's just odd and feels unnecessary. TD will buy the, like, pound of cookie dough that comes in a tube.
0: Yep.
1: It almost looks like a sausage tube that you buy breakfast sausage in, and he'll chop it in half with a butcher knife and then eat it like it's ice cream with a spoon.
0: That is correct.
1: So he doesn't use an extra dish, which is also a fat guy thing. It's a lazy thing. And he's just eating cookie dough out of the tube.
0: Yeah, so again,
1: like, they sell tubs of cookie dough. They sell bowls.
0: Like you mentioned, he told us this. This was like one of the first weeks that we even knew who TD was. And he said, "No, I'll bring some in tomorrow. You guys have to try this." And we did, and it was delicious, but it is one of those fat guy kryptonite moments where you're like, I know I have access to this all the time, but I almost need to block it out of my memory that I do, because I will weigh 400 pounds at some point.
1: It's so unnecessary, but TD is who TD is, and we love him, and I'm pretty sure he does it once a week.
0: Okay, so again, 888-570-1015. It's probably more than once a week. 888-570-1015. That is the number to dial at 8:15 if you want to win those tickets to go see Zach Bryan at Snapdragon Stadium. My suggestion is you keep it locked right here to 101.5 K.

0: 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As mentioned, you're going to need to save this number to your phone if you haven't already. 888-570-1015. That's the number to dial at 8:15 for Zach Bryan tickets. We have a 4-pack of tickets for his upcoming show at Snapdragon Stadium, August 1st. You can go with three of your buddies. Maybe it's a whole family affair on August 1st to see Zach Bryan. But again, you got to wait until 8:15, be caller 10, and you're going to the show. And if you want more concert tickets, Santana and the Doobie Brothers are playing Chula Vista. We'll have those coming up in just a little bit as well. We also have a very special guest joining us later this hour.
1: Huge.
0: Uncle Laser is a stand-up comedian who is exploding in popularity.
1: He's a year away from being a household name. That's my guess.
0: I think he's really, he's close to becoming, like a nationwide star. He's a touring comedian. Obviously, he's going to be here in San Diego. He's playing American Comedy Company. He's going to be there this weekend. We have him on the show. If you're unfamiliar with it, there is a live podcast called Kill Tony. Tony Hinchcliffe and a revolving panel guests will interview stand-up comedians doing 1 minute of stand-up. And that's how Uncle Laser got found. He showed up. He was what they call a bucket pull, where he got his 1 minute of stand-up comedy. And he has now vaulted to a touring comedian. It honestly feels like how Johnny Carson, back in the late night days, he used to like sort of make stars out of comedians. He would invite them to come over to the couch. Kill Tony has sort of become the new Johnny Carson.
1: And it's a hilarious show. I love watching it. But Uncle Laser should have been on our show yesterday when we were doing What's the Most Redneck Thing About You? Because Uncle Laser, his entire persona is our entire show yesterday.
0: He is.
1: Times 10.
0: We're going to post clips at Big Rich, TD, and Fletch on YouTube later on. Once we meet and chat with Uncle Laser, we'll post those to Instagram at 1015KGB as well. When you see him, he is the living embodiment of what you hope a redneck would look like. He is wonderful. He is hysterical, and he'll be joining us here in a few short minutes. But again, 815-888-570-1015. That is the time, and that is the number to dial to win those Zach Bryan tickets.
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1: Rich. Director Curry Barker's smash hit supernatural horror film Obsession began streaming exclusively on Peacock after historic theatrical run, grossing over $400 million at the box office. The micro-budget thriller quickly arrived on digital VOD, video on demand, platforms like Amazon Prime Video, Apple TV for the rental or purchase. The movie follows Bear, which is portrayed by Michael Johnston, a music store employee who breaks a quirky toy called One Wish Willow and wishes for his coworker Nikki to love him. He gets exactly what he wished for, but discovers that desire comes with a dark, sinister price.
2: We're watching this tonight. Can't wait for it. Look, man, it did gangbusters in theaters. This is one of the greatest, most lopsided money made versus money spent in movie history.
1: Yeah, this guy is going to get wrapped up, if not already. Barker, I believe, is his name. Curry Barker is going to get wrapped up in some sort of, you know, studio deal where he's going to be pumping out more hits. I promise you that. Locally, Tropical Storm Elida might strengthen into a hurricane and curve northwest off the Baja California coast, which will send large turbulent swells barreling towards San Diego County beaches. Forecasters expect the storm to generate dangerous rip currents and 4 to 5 foot swells, creating great waves for experienced surfers, but serious hazards for swimmers. So if you're going to the beach, just keep your eyes on the forecast.
2: Is this Hurricane Hillary part two?
1: Well, yeah.
2: Dude, Hurricane Hillary was crazy. Maybe. Nothing changed.
1: I don't know if we're going to see rain. It might be too far off the coast.
2: Do you remember, was that 2 years ago?
1: That was
2: two and a half years ago?
1: Yeah, it was
2: Hurricane Hillary was coming to San Diego. We were going to be in these crazy conditions. The temperature did not move. It did not get windy. Nothing happened.
1: We got like a half inch of rain.
2: If that. I don't even think that was that much.
1: Federal investigators linked shredded iceberg lettuce from grower Taylor Farms to a massive multi-state outbreak of Cyclospora, a parasite causing severe diarrhea, stomach cramps. The contaminated produce grown in Mexico was served at Taco Bell restaurants in 5 states, has sickened over 1,600 people, prompting a nationwide removal of the greens. Cyclospora, by the way, is a tiny parasite. It spreads when food or water is contaminated with feces. Causes cyclosporosis, which is an illness that leads to watery diarrhea, bloating, fatigue, and can last for weeks.
2: Have you seen all the places that this lettuce is in?
1: Yeah, it's in a lot of fast food chains.
2: Well, Taco Bell's the one they're investigating right now, but it's also in McDonald's, KFC, all these different places.
1: Yeah, this is, man, I don't know what to say, because depending on what website you look at, it's like, you know, avoid it. I don't know. I would just say be vigilant and maybe try to trim back how much lettuce you
2: Not
1: eat.
2: Not to get too crazy about it, but I feel like I had it.
1: You had cyclosporosis?
2: My wife and I both had the symptoms.
1: Buddy, I think that was just a bad batch of the Fuego Cheetos.
2: This was different, Rich. I don't really want to describe it, but it was different.
1: Oh, my gosh. Well, there is a hurricane in the forecast. Turbulent times for Fletch and the missus. All right, coming up, we got Uncle Laser in studio. He's playing at American Comedy Company this weekend. You're going to hear him live here next on Big Rich, TD, and Fletch.

0: As promised, we have a very special guest in studio joining us this morning of Kill Tony fame, one of our favorite comedians, Uncle Laser, joining us on the show this morning.
1: How are we doing, dude? KBG, dude, or whatever, dude. They work for the mafia.
0: Yeah. We are Russian intel.
1: Yeah, dude, I love it.
0: We're fixing elections. That's what we do around here. We're big fans of yours. We're big fans of Kill Tony. We were just talking about it a little bit earlier in the show. You rose to fame on the biggest live podcast in the world right now on Kill Tony by doing a minute. You got pulled randomly out of a bucket.
2: Yeah.
0: You jump on stage and you're a standout act. And how hard is it to do that, to be funny in a minute?
1: It's really hard. It's not natural. And honestly, the first time I did Kill Tony was the first time I ever did stand up ever.
0: No kidding.
1: The first time I ever walked on stage was the first time I ever did stand up ever. I had no idea what it was. I just went with my brother and he was like, yeah. And
3: did you have material prepared or you just
1: ripped it? I just like firing from the hip, you know, and then you run out of bullets. You look like a you know, like, but I, you know, it was fun, but yeah. And then like, dude, and then like 6 months later, I quit my job and then been doing this since like 2023.
0: That's crazy.
1: Yeah, dude, it's been wild.
0: That's nuts. That is nuts. So you got two shows coming up tonight, tomorrow night at American Comedy Co.
1: One of the best clubs in the country.
0: Yeah.
1: Frank, I love it there.
0: It's a basement. It's a perfect room for stand-up.
1: It feels like an opium den. You know what I'm saying? Real low ceiling, like somebody's garage or something.
0: You walk out of there and you check to make sure your wallet's still there.
1: Floors are sticky. You know, that's the way I like it.
0: Yeah, absolutely. Yeah. No, it's a fun place. And that's AmericanComedyCo.com if you want tickets to Uncle Laser this weekend. All right, we were discussing this yesterday, and you are the perfect person to ask it.
1: Yeah.
0: We were talking about the most redneck things about us because we were giving away Zach Bryan tickets.
1: Okay.
0: What would you say? Now, just looking at you, I mean, you almost look like a human ashtray. What would you...
1: Nice, dude. Why don't you put a cigarette out on me?
0: I'm sure...
1: No, I like that.
0: I'm sure many have.
1: Oh, no. Yeah. It's kind of my kink. You know what I'm saying? It's the only way I can finish. You got to put a whole marble red out on my neck. You know what I'm saying, dude?
0: Yeah, dude.
1: You look like a human ashtray. I've never gotten that before. I like that.
0: What is the most redneck thing about Uncle Laser?
1: I lost my virginity to my cousin. My first cousin.
0: No.
1: Yeah.
0: Way.
1: Yeah.
0: No way.
1: Like my
3: how was
1: like,
3: it?
1: Well, our families didn't want us to be together, like Romeo and Juliet, and it was because we were related.
0: What's his name?
1: Huh? It was. Oh wow, dude. Wow, dude. Her name was Claire. You know what I'm saying, dude? Yeah, dude. She got hit by a train though.
0: So. No way. Is that a true story?
1: I pushed her. It's not a big deal. Yeah. Yeah. I did it. She's like, lay down with me. We can go to heaven. I go, it's not that good. You can go by yourself. You know what I'm saying?
0: Yeah. Oh my God. Uncle Laser, again, going to be an American Comedy Company this weekend. Holy cow. What is the Kill Tony universe like? Because for the uninitiated, it seems like such a frenetic show to be a part of. But
1: yeah.
0: I mean, it's huge. It's at the Mothership in Austin, Joe Rogan's Club, and Kill Tony, Tony Hinchcliffe. He's sort of
1: the ringleader.
0: Yeah.
1: The founder of the feast.
0: Yeah. You know? It's kind of wild. What is that whole experience like being a part of that scene?
1: It's cool, man. I mean, because you got a little bit of everything. You know, he's got like William and Casey. He's got a couple boys. He's got a couple black dudes. You know, so he kind of just lets everybody kind of be their own, gives them a platform. It's cool, man, because like now you get... go out and get stopped places, be like, can I take a picture and stuff. It's cool going out with like, because my dad still thinks I need to get a real job. You know what I'm saying? So when we go out in public and people like notice me from the show, he's like, why, how do they know you? And I go, well, from the show. He goes, no, they don't. You need to get a real job. You know?
0: No kidding. So, if your dad could in his brain, like sculpt the perfect profession for Uncle Laser, what do you think? Like what field of work would he want?
1: I'd still be in the oil field, directional drilling. I used to directional drill for ConocoPhillips for like 11 years.
0: No kidding.
1: Yeah. And so I got to quit that job and tell my dad I'm going to be a comic. And he's like, yeah, you're making $500,000 a year. What are you doing? But you're a grown man. Go do what you want. You know?
0: No kidding.
1: And so now it makes sense.
3: Wait, what were you doing making $500,000 a year?
1: I was a directional driller for ConocoPhillips. He's a drill holes in the ground.
3: Can anyone get that job?
0: Yeah, like who do we talk to?
1: Man, you got to put in some work. You know, like you don't always start, you know, because you got to start like a roustabout or, you know, Worm's Corner and then work your way up. And like I was in it for a long time. And like, you don't make that money starting out, but you make good money starting out.
0: Dude, that's nuts. That's what's the craziest thing that's ever happened on like an oil field or on a rig?
1: I watched a boy get hit with a wire that snapped and cut him in half.
0: Oh, right in front of us.
1: Yeah, that was wild.
0: Like
1: a big winch line snapped, hit him, cut like half his leg off. It was wild.
0: It feels like when you sign up to be an oil rigger, or like somebody who's going to be, you said a worm corner or a roustabouter. It feels like they give you meth at, like right out the
1: comes gate. With a job. Actually, when you sign on, it's a sign-on bonus. They give you a big shard of rock, you know, and they let you just go at it, you know.
0: That's pretty
1: 12-hour days, 120-degree heat. Got to keep them alive.
0: You got to keep them alive. Yeah. Avoid them wires.
1: Yeah, dude.
0: Uncle Laser is going to be at American Comedy Company this weekend. He's got two shows tonight, 7 p.m. and 9 p.m. He's got two shows tomorrow night, Saturday, 7 and 9. Go to AmericanComedyCo.com to get your tickets, and you should. This guy is seriously funny. One of our favorites. Uncle Laser, thank you so much.
1: Thank you, boys, for having me so much.
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1: Scotch. 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Down into my belly.
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2: My problem is I drink too much, way too much. Yeah. I got my doctor a urine specimen. It was an olive.
0: Now, let's pour some drinks.
3: Let's pour some drinks, indeed. It is that time of the week, and we've been waiting so long. It's a Bar Car Friday brought to you by Keg and Bottle. 10 locations all throughout San Diego, and there are locations nationwide, and that's the reason why owner-operator Tony Conja can't be with us today, because he's actually opening a store in Ann Arbor, Michigan. Actually, a fierce Big Ten rival of mine from my playing days at Penn State. Ann Arbor is where University of Michigan is situated.
4: A tour of the big house last year, the year before. It is the coolest place ever. I mean, I haven't been to Happy Valley yet, so I don't know about Penn State, but so far Michigan has you beat, pal.
3: Happy Valley beats Michigan, hands down, no questions asked. I will say this, one of the funniest experiences during my college football playing career was watching one of our reserve offensive linemen try to run down the ramp to the field at the big house. He tumbled and took out nearly 20 players.
4: It is spooky. It's like below ground, almost. Yeah. You're like looking down, like from the outside looking in, it doesn't look that huge. And then you get inside and it's massive.
3: So Tony Conja will not be with us because he's stuck in that horrible place, Ann Arbor, opening a beautiful store.
4: It's a really cool town.
3: He'll be missed. But in his stead, we have some new friends joining us. Joe and Joe from Barrel Craft Whiskey, Barrel Craft Spirits, joining us in studio. Joe, good morning.
5: Good morning.
3: It's a pleasure to meet you. We got two Joes, so should we call you Joey B? What do you want me to refer to you as?
5: Maybe you could call him Joey. I think he's a better Joey.
6: That's been a nickname, so I'm really good at that.
3: Joe and Joey.
5: Yeah, that's better.
3: All right, very good. So Barrel, it's so funny. You guys walked in with some bottles, and we are going to partake in this in a little bit. As we do every Bar Car Friday, this is our favorite part of the week. And I realized while looking at these bottles, I've had your whiskey before. And I've enjoyed your whiskey before. In fact, I'm fairly certain I bought it while I was in Dallas. So you guys are nationwide.
5: Yes, we're distributed in all 50 states.
3: Very good.
5: Well, thank you for buying it.
3: Yeah. And I remember having a really, really good time. And I remember it being a pretty strong pour. You guys only make cask strength booze, and so explain exactly what that means.
5: So we produce only cask strength products. We do have one that is not cask strength, but what that means is the proof on the bottle is whatever it is when it comes out of the barrel.
3: Okay.
5: So we're blending lots and lots of barrels together and, you know, creating different flavor profiles. So we never really know where it's going to come out. We can have a little bit of control over it, but for the most part, it is what you get.
3: Yeah.
5: It's amazing.
3: Yeah, I'll tell you what. Yeah, this is the type of whiskey that's going to you're going to grow some hair in some places that maybe you don't even expect. It's going to be a fun show. We're going to start pouring. Which one do you think we should start with here? We got an array of four different bottles, all whiskeys, some bourbons. What would you suggest would be a good starting point for us?
5: I think we should start with the Barrel Batch 38.
3: Okay, so here it is.
5: That's our flagship. That was our signature product that we started with 15 years ago.
3: Look at this.
5: We started with batch number one.
3: We've got ourselves an American flag shield on the front, celebrating America 250. It's perfect timing here in the month of July, celebrating America's birthday as the eagle soars overhead. All right, well, we're going to dip into some delicious whiskey with Barrel Craft Spirits. It's a Bar Card Friday on Big Rich, TD, and Fletch. Also, keep it locked right here. If you missed out on those Santana tickets we just gave away, we're going to have more of those in the station day here on 101.5 KGB. We'll tell you how and who to win those with coming up in just a little bit as a Bar Card Friday continues.

0: We've got $1,000 cash for you to win. 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It's a Bar Cart Friday brought to you by Keg and Bottle, 10 locations throughout San Diego. Pick yourself up some barrel craft spirits. We're dipping into batch 38 here. Joe Beatrice, who's the founder, owner of Barrel. This, first of all, the smell on this, the nose on this whiskey is fantastic.
1: Thank you. Yeah. It's a good one. It's a keeper. We'll keep this one. So this is a blend of maybe a dozen different bourbons that all straight bourbons that are from 9 years to 15 years old.
0: Wow. Mm. That'll do. Oh my gosh. That will wake you up in the morning. That's delicious. Now, Joey, you're joining us here as well. You help Barrel distribute. You're a big part of this game. Talk to me about what brings you to the spirit game. How your story brought you here?
2: Yeah. So I've been 36 years in this business. Celebrate. I've seen a lot of things come and a lot of things go, and very, very proud to work with. I'm Joe Beatrice at Barrel Craft Spirits, so I do all the wholesaler management for the West Coast.
0: Right on.
2: So we introduce a lot of new products to people. We do a lot of education. We like to call a master class, right? We are at the top of the game, so it's truly deep diving into what's in the bottle.
0: Man, well, thank goodness that we're going to have some professorial wisdom here, because if there's anything that you need to know about us, we are the uninitiated, the uneducated. We are dolts when it comes to this game, but I can tell you something good when I drink it. And Batch 38 is delicious. You guys knocked this one out of the park. We're going to try some other offerings from Barrel Craft Spirits here on a Bar Car Friday as we roll along here quite easily. Ooh, we got ourselves a sipper, Jen.

0: For whatever reason, this week felt like it needed a nice whiskey finish. And that's exactly what we have. 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Now, we tried Batch 38. Sitting in front of me right now is a gorgeous bottle of cigar blend bourbon. Now, explain to me, Joe, what makes this special? Because it feels like since you've walked in the studio, this is the bottle that you've been wanting us to get our hands on. So what's in the bottle?
1: Yeah, you know, I'm a little fickle because my new favorite thing is whatever.
0: Oh, Joe, get right on that mic. I don't want to miss a thing.
1: All right, sorry about that. I'm a tad fickle here. Right? My favorite thing is whatever the new thing we have is, but this one is absolutely really special. So a cigar blend is traditionally made to be enjoyed with a cigar, but you don't really have to have a cigar to enjoy this. And so this particular blend is a four finish blend. So it's a straight bourbon whiskey.
0: Yeah,
1: that's been finished separately in Madeira casks, Armagnac casks, Jamaican rum.
0: Yeah,
1: and then some of the blend was further finished, further matured in Hungarian oak. So this is a very complex product that we put together, and it's
0: that's insane. So it's got three different finishes blended together in one bottle. It's cask strength. It doesn't sip hot. And what I mean by that is you're not getting that crazy burn that you would get from a strong, like a high proof alcohol. Like it's really mellow. Is that the Madeira cask that it sits in?
1: Yeah, all of it contributes. So I mean, that's part of what we do, and we spend a lot of time blending these things. Is we want to get it so that you're able to get a nice mouth feel, and you can taste it at different parts of your palate.
0: Yeah,
1: and then when they work together, it softens it so that you get this, you get that, you don't have the burn on it at all.
0: You know what's crazy is my introduction to whiskey drinking was scotch first, and then I got into bourbons. And this almost feels like it's got a little bit of both mixed into it, because it's got like almost like a ocean breeze, seawater start, like that. That's very like it reminds me of like a lowland scotch. And then it has the finish of a bourbon. Like it's really that's a special thing to sip on.
1: That was really poetic.
2: Well, that's what he does, Big Rich. He's the poet of the group.
0: Man, I'll tell you right now, Joe, I want to keep you around because when I talk, my wife looks at me and she's just like, you know, just less. Less of you would be great.
2: You know, I think
1: it was
2: the,
1: my wife?
2: The fifth or sixth time Vince Wilfork hit him over the head, he got the poems. So
0: yeah,
2: cool.
0: That's it. Yeah. A lot of concussions over the years, Joe. You get it. All right. Trending with, well, me, because TD is missing in action on vacation coming up next. We got a special local event for you to get to.

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1: Rich. Universal's Christopher Nolan's epic, The Odyssey, sailing through previews last night. About $15 million, give or take, on the first opening night. Now, these were all pre-sales.
2: $15 million,
1: which is, I mean, that's impressive for people who bought tickets ahead of time to go see a movie that there were no reviews on, but the reviews have come back, and Rotten Tomatoes loves this movie. That's a website that reviews movies. The audience score for The Odyssey stands at 96% as of this morning, which is the best ever for a Nolan film. That's ahead of the 94% audience grades for Batman Begins, Dark Knight, Memento, as well as the filmmaker's multi-Oscar winner Oppenheimer, which sits currently at 91%. The Odyssey may be the movie of the summer, although we've got the new Avengers movie coming out later on. We obviously have the new Dune movie coming out later on, so there's going to be some other heavy action movies to contend with, but this is a huge, huge opening.
2: If you would like the Rotten Fletchados, I watched it last night. I loved it. I really did. I thought it was action-packed. I thought Matt Damon was maybe the best Matt Damon has ever been, and I've seen a lot of his movies. Anne Hathaway steals the show. There is a scene in the second act of the movie where Anne Hathaway switches from kind of being the housewife to a pissed off mom. And dude, her facial expression gave the entire theater the, oh, like, it was a moment, man. She's getting an Oscar.
1: Anne Hathaway plays Penelope, Odysseus's wife, waiting for her long lost husband to come home from the Trojan War. I'm definitely going to see this movie. I can't wait. Fletch,
2: I'll go with you.
1: There's good news for you, my friend. You're going to go see it again with me. Okay,
2: yeah,
1: here we go.
2: I'm in.
1: Well, you're buying because you got to buy Super Lotto. There were no tickets sold with all six numbers in the latest Super Lotto Plus drawing.
2: 600 million?
1: The estimated jackpot for Saturday's drawing to 38 mil.
2: Oh, dude, you should see Mega Millions and Powerball are both up over 500 right now.
1: Well, so the reason why I bring up Super Lotto is a ticket with five numbers, but missing that mega number was sold at ABC Market in Delhi on El Cajon Boulevard. So we had a San Diego winner who cashed in a ticket for $37,705.
2: It wasn't me.
1: That was announced by the California Lottery. That was not you. Do you play Super Lotto at all?
2: No, but Mega Millions and Powerball, yes. And those are both up over 500 bills, so I'm pretty sure we're going to win that.
1: Okay, the drawing was the 31st since the last ticket with all six numbers was sold, so that jackpot will climb alongside the National Lotto numbers. Okay, get ready to get over to Keg and Bottle and K&B Bistro tonight in Del Cerro. 6 to 8 p.m. for a tasting and a meet and greet with Joe Beatrice, who joins us right here in studio, founder and owner of Barrelcraft Spirits. You get to taste some whiskey over there at K&B Bistro. You get a signed bottle. Who knows? Maybe even a hug. I don't know if you're a hugger, Joe.
3: I'm a big hugger.
1: Yeah, okay. All right, very good. He's a Boston guy, so I don't know. He might put you in an arm bar. You never know.
2: Just say go Patriots or something, and he'll be all over you.
1: Yeah, that's a good point. Right. He's got the Tom Brady candle. It's a light in his window back home.
3: That's it.
1: All right, more on this Bar Car Friday brought to you by Keg and Bottle coming up on the other side. We've tasted two of the offerings from Barrelcraft Spirits. We've got two more to go. It's Big Rich, Seedy, and Fletch. Yes,

0: Happy Friday. Happy Bar Cart Friday, specifically brought to you by Keg and Bottle. 10 locations around San Diego where you can get your hands on some barrel craft spirits, and you should, because we're having a seriously good time in studio with Joe Beatrice, founder, owner, operator of Barrel Craft Spirits, along with his main man, Joey. What's your last name, Joey? I didn't even ask you.
1: Oh, last name is Minyard.
0: Joey Minyard. Okay.
2: Dude, so, you shouldn't be in whiskey. You need to be in wine. Minyard's Vineyard.
0: Holy cow.
1: We do make some whiskey and some wine barrels.
2: Okay.
0: That is a good point. Good enough. And speaking of which, we're going to be sipping on some seagrass, the next offering from Barrel Craft Spirits, which is a rye whiskey, but it's aged in those Madeira barrels that you were just talking about, some wine barrels, right? That's it's finished in there?
3: Yeah, the finish on this is Madeira, apricot brandy, and rum agricole. So rum agricole is a very, it's made from sugarcane. It's very strict. It's a style of rum.
0: Gotcha.
3: It's the original style of rum made from sugarcane.
0: It's like what the pirates drank on the ships. Right. Yeah. This is what the real seafaring men would drink and then go plunder cities all along the eastern seaboard of the United States of America. That's fantastic, Joe.
2: Is that what we're going to do later?
0: That's exactly correct.
2: Cool. Awesome.
0: Enough barrel craft spirits whiskey. We'll do that. Yeah, it'll send you into that headspace. This is got a really different nose than the 38 and the cigar blend. That's, man, they're all so different, Joe.
3: Yes.
0: Man.
3: Yeah. Mm. So the inspiration from this is from the beach.
0: And I get that. Just from the first taste.
3: Cape Cod.
0: And
3: so we wanted to make something that had that nice beachy feel to it.
0: Man, I'll tell you right now, and I know that is delicious drinking it neat, but if you make yourself like an old fashioned with that, because I mean the interplay of like the sugar and the citrus with that seagrass would be unbelievable.
3: It's a terrific,
0: man,
3: way to go.
0: Ooh, this is gonna be a tricky day, Fletch. We're sipping whiskey.
2: It's a good thing TD's not here today, man.
0: Yeah, TD, our counterpart who is on vacation in Nashville with his lovely wife Sarah. He'll be back next week. He when it's a specifically delicious offering like this Barrel Craft Spirits, he'll be half in the back. Yeah.
2: And then he starts cussing, and it's a whole problem, man. Like, he can't control himself anymore.
0: He keeps his clothes on, which is good.
2: Sometimes.
0: But Fletch can't be trusted.
2: No.
0: That's why he's off the brown stuff for a little while. We put him in the corner. All right. Just a tip with Big Rich. For you moviegoers out there, I've got some major advice that you're going to want to stick around from. That's just around the corner. It's a Bar Cart Friday right here on 101.5 KGB.
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2: It's easier not to be what? To measure these things by your grace.

0: It's Just the Tip with Big Rich.
1: Yes, it is. A little advice I like to slide out your way. It's yours for the taking if you want it, or just push it back this way. No harm, no foul. It's Just the Tip with Big Rich. And today's advice centers on how to make your movie-going experience that much more elevated. Now, this is a borrowed tip. This isn't my own. This is something that I discovered talking to Fletch earlier this week, but I stand by it. So if you're going into a movie theater, oftentimes you're sort of shackled to the bonds that hold you to the concession stands. You know, you're going to be paying these outrageous prices for a popcorn and a couple of fountain drinks. Or you could do what Fletch alerted me to. They're not allowed to tell you not to bring in a giant thermos.
2: I brought this in last night.
1: So Fletch is holding in his hand like a 24-ounce tumbler.
2: Yeah.
1: Something that you would hold water or any beverage you want inside of that insulated cup.
2: And I brought water like an absolute rookie yesterday.
1: So this
2: should have been a Jack and Coke or a barrel
1: craft spirits.
2: Barrel craft spirits and Coke.
1: That's exactly where I'm going with this. If you want to have a good time, nay, a great time, and you want to do it on your own terms, they can't stop you anymore. These movie security guards, these ticket takers at the front, because everybody's got allergies and everybody's got, you know, something. They can't take the thermos out of your hand. They'd have to pry it from your cold, dead fingers.
2: And that's anti-American.
1: Yeah. Yeah, you're damn right. Yeah. Yeah. I believe it's protected under the Second Amendment.
2: And the Geneva Convention.
1: Yeah, yeah. Thermoses, they can't take them away from you. They can't take them. So this is what you do. You fill up a thermos. I would go with a 40-ouncer of this Barrel Craft Spirits whiskey, okay?
2: The entire bottle.
1: Yeah, you just dump it right
2: in. The Odyssey's a long movie.
1: Yeah, 750 mLs. That should get you through the Odyssey. And you go and have yourself not a good time, but a great time at the movies. That's
2: my advice. Subscribe to YouTube. We got a new post coming up in an hour. Uncle Laser already up on YouTube, but our brand new Bar Car Friday will be up at 11 o'clock today. Don't miss out.
1: Yeah, that's going to be a lot of fun. Again, like, subscribe, follow, do all those things. Big Rich, TD, and Fletch on YouTube. Keg and Bottle as well. It'll be posted to both of those places at the same time. Look, this was a super fun week here on Big Rich, TD, and Fletch. If you want to get your hands on more Santana tickets, Clint August is going to have them for you. Between 3 and 7 p.m., he'll close out the day here on the station. We'll be back on Monday. Big Rich, TD, and Fletch, out.

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1: Hey, Allie. I love listening to you. I was hoping you could play something by Stained.
0: Yeah.
1: Thanks.
0: Of course. Let's wrap up this final work day of the week. 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

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They're at even 48 and 48 to start the second part of the season. They're sending Michael King to

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0: LeBron James, since he announced he wasn't going to be an LA Laker this upcoming season, but that he was going to play, he kind of made it sound like he was entertaining all of the NBA teams to court him to come play for them. But this week on Tyrese Halliburton's podcast, he said he's just not ready to reveal where he's going next, which, yeah, kind of gives me the impression that there were only a place or two that he would consider going, and that has been decided for a while now. He's just not ready to reveal it. 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

Cup is two matches away from being over. The bronze medal match, the consolation match tomorrow in South Florida between France and England, and then, of course, championship game in New Jersey Sunday afternoon between Argentina and Spain.

Well, there was supposed to be a SpaceX Starship launch yesterday, but it was scrubbed just before the planned liftoff from the Starbase Texas site. So the Starship's going to carry Artemis IV astronauts to the surface of the moon.

0: House episode where Uncle Jesse chickens out and doesn't ride on the ledge of the tall building? Lame.
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effort to, you know, kind of get rid of some congestion on the most busy streets in the gas lamp district, City of San Diego is implementing some restrictions on rideshare pickups along Fifth Avenue. So there are going to be some designated pickup locations outside of a geo-fenced area that will prohibit Lyft and Uber vehicles from picking up customers along Fifth Avenue between Market and E Streets in downtown. Okay? Starting today,

0: all day, all week. Yeah, we just wrapped up week number two of chances to grab this money. 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

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Michael King gets the start for the Padres. They finished the first half of the season in even 48-48. So they got some work to do. 101.5 KGB, it's Eddie Money. Happy Friday, y'all.

0: 101.5 KGV and The Odyssey opens nationwide today. Fans who want to see the first movie shot entirely in IMAX can see it San Diego and IMAX screen. The Fleet Science Center is among 7 IMAX screens in the county that will show it. Odyssey is going to be screened at the Fleet Science Center for 3 weekends. Weekend 1 is already sold out. No surprise there. IMAX screenings are also offered at AMC Mission Valley, AMC Plaza Bonita, AMC Palm Promenade, Regal Parkway Plaza, Regal Edwards Mira Mesa, and Regal Escondido. I cannot wait to see it. 101.5 KGB.
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KGB, and the FIFA folks announced that along with the World Cup, the actual trophy, and the medals that are traditionally given, apparently they're going to get rings as well. 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

is listed as a performer at the World Cup finale on Sunday, and obviously with a lot of other performers, but I don't imagine he's going to sing or dance. Probably stunt-related is the speculation, and what, does he, like, skydive into MetLife Stadium in New Jersey? By the way, that's a noon start on Sunday, Argentina and Spain. 101.5 KJV.

0: San Diego Planning Commission says SeaWorld's nearly 60 years of fireworks is ending, so the park's long-range development plan was approved Thursday and includes continuing renovations and redevelopment of the park over the next 20 to 25 years. Now, the commission says the park's fireworks show has to be phased out for drone shows in the next 5 years. In April, the California Coastal Commission approved a one-year pilot program allowing SeaWorld to replace fireworks with up to 110 drone light shows. 101.5 KGB.
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0: Well, if you're not among the 135,000 people going to Comic-Con, that's quite all right, because the city of San Diego has a bunch of other stuff, 49 different pop-up events planned for Comic-Con that do not require a badge. 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And toy company Funko is hosting a fan party at Gallagher Square. 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

Well, Major League Baseball is already talking about next year's season with the earliest opening day ever, March the 24th. Assuming there's no strike that lasts past that. 101.5 KGB. I hope not.

Linkin Park has dropped two trailers now for their movie called Unshatter that tells the story of them pushing forward as a band since the passing of Chester Bennington. Now, they haven't told us when it's coming, so we don't really know, but the anniversary of Chester's death is this coming Monday, so maybe they line it up with that. 101.5 KGB.

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Well, Lucas Herbert and Sam Burns each matched the major championship scoring record of 62 today in the Open Championship. 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Oh.

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San Diego collaborated with Lyft and Uber to do designated pickup locations for the gas lamp district. It was getting really crowded with rideshare. So instead, there's a geo fence that does not allow vehicles to pick you up along Fifth Avenue anymore between Market Street and E Street. Okay, there's a designated spot now starting today, tonight at 10 p.m. 101.5 KGB.

0: 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Happy Friday to you. Thank you for your ears more than you could possibly imagine. Now, just after 4 o'clock, I'm going to have a four-pack of passes to see Santana and the Doobie Brothers coming to San Diego. And then we're going to do it again minutes after 5 o'clock. So, two more opportunities to win those four packs of passes. And coming up in less than 10 minutes, you're going to have your keyword, your Money on the 20s keyword. When you hear it, you want to enter that at 1015kgb.com. Could make you $1,000 richer. Bon Jovi's on the way.
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2: The Nissan Rogue. Pack it. Push it. Rev it. Rip it. Test it. Trust it. Drive it. It can take it. The 2026 Nissan Rogue. Built for all the noisy, crazy, happy chaos you can throw at it. Nissan Rogue, number one in new vehicle quality among compact SUVs. For J.D. 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

0: 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It's Clint's dad joke of the day.
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Weezer, Beverly Hills, 101.5 KGB. This song right here makes me want to bust out the movie Wedding Singer. Remember that, Adam Sandler? Got it on DVD somewhere. And yeah, I said DVD. Minutes after 4 o'clock, I've got a 4-pack of passes for Santana. We're coming to town with the Doobie Brothers. Keep it locked for that. 101.5 KGB.

Twisted Sister, we're not going to take it. And minutes after 4 o'clock, I'm going to have a four-pack of passes for you to see Santana and the Doobie Brothers. That's coming up real soon. Led Zeppelin, 101.5 KGB.

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1: This is Scott.
0: All right, my friend. Well, you got a four-pack of passes to see Santana with the Doobie Brothers.
1: Fantastic.
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Enter it.

0: That would be Yes, owner of A Lonely Heart on 101.5 KGB. And the second annual Native Descendants Res Run is happening tomorrow. You're going to be going kickstands up out of Motorcycle Monkey in Santee. 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You are going to have 50-50 raffle. Wow, I got to slow down on the caffeine. 50-50 raffle prizes. There we go. Enunciate, Clint. Food and music and all kinds of other stuff. Vendors. And you're supporting underserved Native families. 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So it's tomorrow. And if you want the details, go ahead and check it out on the Clint August Facebook page. 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